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8: Right now, police are stepping up patrols to make sure drivers and pedestrians obey our crosswalk laws. Why? Because every year in New York,

0: this nutball in this in the Philadelphia Eagles organization is their head coach, Nick Sirianni. Like, that's the guy you were like, I don't know if this guy says some stuff. He's kind of an oddball. But those guys on the field, even Jalen Carter, who remember started last year by spitting in Dak's face on opening night and missing the game. Remember that? Like, even that wasn't a distraction like this. Because if you sign Brandon Ayuk, if you put him in your locker room and you put him in front of microphones and TV cameras after a bad game, after a loss, they got a new offensive coordinator over there in D.C. You think that things are going to be, you know, in perfect tip-top shape when they hit week one, week two, week three? No, it takes about a month, a little longer sometimes for a new coordinator usually to come in and get their offense set. Remember when I tell you that about the Chargers? Remember when I tell you that about the Commanders? Remember when I tell you that about Dallas's defense? All right? These are all new teams with new coordinators and coaches. The Raiders aren't going to look right maybe till 2028. But imagine if things start going awry real early and Brandon Ayuk is in the front of the microphones and the cameras. You want that guy, that massive distraction in your locker room? I got to imagine Washington's like, their general manager has got to be thinking, no, no, thank you. We are done. We don't want this guy. And if it's not Washington, if it's not his boy, Jaden Daniels, who's going to want Brandon Ayuk? Who's going to want this guy with those videos and those issues and those things to say when all he's got to do is be quiet and answer the phone when John Lynch calls? And he couldn't even do that. Don't get it, man. I do not get it. Coming up on the other side, Flo Balogun. Free Flo Balogun. Your wish is granted. We'll talk about Team USA's striker back in action. Was it the right move? 310-840-4910. Mike Wickett, Westwood One Sports.
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0: the benefits far outweigh the negatives. The benefits of quitting smoking far outweigh anything I ever did while I was smoking, all right? And today's my 12-year anniversary. You can quit. Do it for yourself. I quit cold turkey. Cold turkey might not be the answer for everybody. Maybe you need gum. Maybe you need the patch. Maybe you need hypnosis. Maybe you need to wane. Maybe you do need a vape to kind of take your nicotine level down. Whatever that is, whatever you got to do, man, your family will thank you. You will thank you. Your wallet will thank you. Quit smoking if you can, man. Do it today. Or start it today. And you know what? Start small. If, like, you smoke a pack a day, try 5 cigarettes a day. Do that for a couple of days in a row. Maybe 3 a day. Maybe try to go a day. Start small. You can do it. Quit smoking. All right? Today's my 12-year anniversary. And every year on July 5th, I celebrate. It's also my friend Taylor's birthday. So happy birthday, Taylor. She always got second billing because it's always my smoke-iversary. It's all about me first. You understand. All right, that is it. Next time I talk to you next Saturday night here on Westwood One Sports. Thanks to our producer, the tallest Latino in all of talk radio, Mondo Hernandez. Also to our producer, Will Dalton. Will, are you taking us through the night along with Johnny Ballgame?
1: I will be here.
0: All right. Johnny and Will, the rest of the night. Thank you so much for listening. So many great calls today. Thanks to everybody. Go USA. Happy birthday. Beat Belgium tomorrow. John Mallory's next. My name is Mike Wickett. Thanks for listening to Westwood One Sports.
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0: They did. They righted a wrong. That was a bogus situation, and America got screwed on it. And if you didn't find out how or why, and maybe, I don't know, did the commander-in-chief let everybody know? I don't know how that story leaked. Was El Presidente on it? I think I saw him on social media. I mean, this thing's crazy. But yeah, if you wouldn't have found out that your dad had to help you with this, I think it's different. It's just the Little League thing. Oh, Johnny's only on the team because his dad's the coach. It's one of those. 310-840-4910. Give me a quick one. We'll get to the calls. Keep it on the World Cup if you're holding. We'll get right to you when we return. Yeah, that's a great point, though. If we didn't hear how the sauce was made, it'd be thank you. Well done, FIFA.
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10: It got to the point where I'm using the analogy all night, all morning of, you know, the kid or the team that doesn't get what they want, they lose, even though it's wrong, even though they got screwed. They got screwed, but they, you know what? Screws fall out all the time, Roadhouse. The world is an imperfect place. Screws fall out. You get screwed. You lose games. Stuff happens. It's sports. But you usually don't, you know, I don't know, cry to your daddy, go to your dad, have them make calls to kind of fix this. Typically, not everybody has the power to do that, I guess. And they just, you know, it sucks, but that's how it is. But that's not how this was. And however, I don't know if Team USA called whoever and said, hey, can you make this call for us?

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concert I've ever been to in my life. It would have been 2018, August 10th, Safeco Field at the time with Pearl Jam. It was epic, guys, epic. And Seattle is going to be rocking today, kind of like it was with Eddie Vedder and the fellas on that Pearl Jam concert. And I just kind of want to reset here. My gosh, I can't even believe the whirlwind that this show has turned into over the decision that FIFA made to essentially let Balogun play and why it got to the decision and everything. I want to just get a reset. Roadhouse Dalton, the producer, Peyton Lodge, the board op. This is our team here. I'm Johnny Ballgame, Westwood One Sports. But this is my position, and we've heard it all. And it doesn't come from a novice, soccer certainly. I thought the initial call

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And this could be the first day of the rest of our lives. The United States men's national team and Belgium tonight in the FIFA World Cup with a spot in the quarterfinals on the line. USA, USA. This weekend, I was in Midland, Texas, which of all of the places, it is one of the cities of all time. Midland, Odessa, this area. And it permeates, it screams United States of America. And you could feel this palpable energy of the oil man, the general oil baron, who isn't all that versed on soccer. But man, if there's one thing he loves, it's his country. And over the weekend, celebrating America's 250th birthday, you could feel the fact that the World Cup is here for an event like this. There was this excitement, but also angst. And the angst being that America's best player, the striker, Flo Balogun, would not play. Oh, but wait. See, I'd been told.

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1: Oh.
0: One of those was for our dear Will.
1: Will, can I phone a friend for the first one? Let's hear the first one again.
0: Yeah, you... Oh, I'm sorry, what?
2: I said thank you
1: Let's can we hear the first one again? What's the first one? Yeah, phone a friend, Will. What do we got here?
2: I don't know that one.
1: No, I don't either. Laura.
0: Earth, Wind, and Fire, Boogie Wonderland. What do you mean?
1: Bad. Nightmare. All right, song number two. I hopped up the plane at LAX with a dream in my cardigan. Unequivocally, Party in the USA, Miley Cyrus. Way too easy. Thank you. That was very good. Very easy.
2: That was for me.
1: Thank you. Song three. I want to see you fall on your knees, Yeah, what do you get on this one, Will? I don't know this song. It's a bop,
2: I don't know this.
1: What do we got here?
2: I don't know this one. I think I might be able to help on the next one, though.
0: Nelly Furtado.
1: Right, what do we got there?
0: Nelly Furtado, Man Eater.
1: Yep. Nelly Furtado. Okay. Wow, I should know that. Wow. Song four. We'll dance the night away. I'm gonna
2: make you my eye. Is it Frankie Valli?
1: I mean, that's a little Sherry by Frankie Valli. Gotta be Frankie Valli. 100%. No doubt. Absolutely Frankie Valli.
0: Too easy.
1: Four Seasons. And Old Man Frankie. Still singing that one. Well, his animatronic still singing.
0: Dead or Alive.
1: Avril Lavigne situation. All right, song... Alive! Alive, barely. Okay. Song five. Crumbles to the ground, though we refuse to see. Dust in the Wind, Kansas. Kansas.
0: I knew you'd get that one.
1: Notable Algeria fans, Kansas. Yeah, there we go. We did it,
2: well,
1: Joe. Landed the plane there. Will Dalton, thanks for producing today in place of Addie Bates. This is Laura Jimenez running the board to Colin Jones, Armin Williams, Bruce Gilbert, and Ryan McGuire. Thank you for giving me a job. I really enjoyed that. You Better, You Bet is coming up, fastest show in all of sports. 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
6: And it is a great day to be alive on Westwood One Sports and anywhere in these United States of beautiful America, because we have got Monday Night Football on deck. Yes, a massive matchup as the United States tries to advance to the quarterfinals against Belgium in Seattle. The summer of soccer has taken over. World Cup 2026 capturing everyone's attention, especially those on Corruption Watch. Dun, dun, dun. Dun, dun, dun, dun, dun, dun, dun. That's my best Law and Order theme. I'm sorry, that's as good as it gets. Chris Mack here on Westwood One Sports, in for Nick Costos today here on You Better You Bet, presented by BetMGM. 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Also, inside the Odyssey app, same thing, A-U-D-A-C-Y. Whether you're getting ready for a trip to the beach, you've already taken your vacation and you're just hiding in a cubicle at work, or you've got a million other things going on, we are right there with you, always live across North America on Sirius XM channel 375. Someone really doing the best they can to just absolutely blow up the final bridge they may have had left. I mean, they took all the fireworks they could find this weekend and just set it ablaze. We'll get into that a little bit later. We'll continue our daily power rankings of positional groups around the NFL with the top quarterback rooms today. Quarterback rooms, not just quarterbacks. Could that change the analysis? Plus, as mentioned, a million different World Cup angles to look at, including the suspension of Balogun's ban. He will be on the pitch and in the lineup tonight for the U.S. men's national team against the Belgians. And what the hell have they ever really done besides make waffles? Sorry, the patriotism is getting the best of me. I may or may not have Stars and Stripes bikini briefs on today. Sorry for the visual, but we're fired up. Anthony DeBundo of The Ringer will join us in the second hour of the show today. With you until noon Eastern, 9 a.m. Pacific. Chris Mack here on Westwood One Sports with You Better You Bet. And we always like to kick off the show with the five biggest stories of the day, none of which involve my underwear preferences. I promise you, it's time for the high five. Let's go.
7: Five.
8: Shelder up's been brilliant since he came on. Haaland, he wants another one. He's got another one. How about that? Extraordinary. Just phenomenal.
6: Erling Haaland's second goal of the match yesterday, his seventh of the World Cup. That means he's tied with Messi and Mbappe for the golden boot race right now. That put Norway up 2th minute. The Brazilians would get one in stoppage time on a penalty kick from Neymar, his final goal in World Cup competition, as he announced after the match was over. He's retiring from international competition.

0: competition. That is, I think, a sideline story to the headline, which is, I think we may have found World Cup 2026 Cinderella. And it is the Norwegians. It's the Viking row. It's Erling Haaland. It's the whole thing. They've come over to the States, their fan base, and fully embraced Americana. Haaland is one of the most gifted goal scorers in the world. And they weren't supposed to win that. They were 3-1 underdogs to defeat Brazil yesterday. But here they are, moving on to the quarterfinals, Norway. And look, I don't even want to think. Don't even want to think about what happens if the U.S. should somehow be eliminated by Belgium tonight. I don't even want to put that out into the universe. But it's a possibility, so we have to talk about it. If the U.S. should somehow lose to Belgium, or at some point the U.S. exits this World Cup before Norway, I know exactly who I'm going to root for. It's going to be the Norwegians. They're this tournament's Cinderella now. They are. They're the one you want to see knock off someone mighty in the next round. They'll get a shot at England, which we'll get to in just a second. And who knows where it goes from there. But if you're looking for a Cinderella, a team to latch onto, if you have no other rooting interest in what's left of the 2026 World Cup, you could do much worse than this. I was going to call them plucky. What a cliche. This plucky Norwegian team with, oh, by the way, one of the best goal scorers in the world in Erling Haaland. Yes, we have found the World Cup's Cinderella, and they are the Vikings from Norway, who knocked off a giant yesterday in Brazil. Vikings beat giants, apparently. Next.
1: 4.
2: All right, don't text me. Talking about something. You on my team now. You follow my rules. Boy, I'm a grown-ass man, boy. You gonna have to start running behind your mama, and I might believe what you're talking about. But until then,
0: Oh, my. Self-proclaimed grown-ass man Brandon Ayuk on Instagram again. This time it was the 4th of July. All the explosives to the one remaining bridge he had, maybe back to the NFL at some point, his former college quarterback, Jaden Daniels, saying that apparently Daniels texted him telling him that he'd have to play by the rules if he got a chance to come in. Oh, I'm aghast at a quarterback showing some leadership skills. What is Brandon Ayuk? We've gone over this multiple times now, so I shouldn't just sit here and say yet again, what is Brandon Ayuk thinking? Because clearly he's not thinking. Clearly he's not acting like the grown-ass man he claims to be. Brandon Ayuk, just to review, has not caught a touchdown pass in 30 months. Months. Brandon Ayuk, who has not even a smidge. If you're watching on the YouTube stream, youtube.com/@TheKostos, T-H-E-K-O-S-T-O-S. Jump in the chat. Tell us what you think about the World Cup and everything else going on in the world. If you're watching on the YouTube stream, you see how my fingers, my thumb and my index finger are pressed very tightly together? That's how much value Brandon Ayuk has on the field right now. It's none. Zilch. Nada. Sorry, Mexico fans. It's nil. It's the summer of soccer. Why not use nil? He has no value left on the field. And now off the field, he's even farther off the rails than he has been at any other point to date. Setting aflame, maybe the one final bridge he had, calling out the only guy that any of us thought may have any interest in playing with him. Like I said, his former college quarterback, Jaden Daniels, calling him a mama's boy, essentially. I was going to say, I don't know where it goes from here, but I'll tell you where it goes from here for Brandon Ayuk. Nowhere. It goes nowhere. No one's going to have any interest in signing this guy. None. Until he stops acting a fool on social media. And clearly he has no interest in backing off of that, getting out of that lane anytime soon. This is if social media is the HOV lane towards stupidity, this is when you're on the highway and you see somebody fly by in the HOV lane, like 35 miles an hour over the speed limit, and you go, ooh, that's not going to end well. And then about a mile and a half down the highway, you see them pulled over, and you go, eh, told you it wasn't going to end well. That's Brandon Ayuk right now. On the HOV lane to stupidity, and I don't know if anything can stop it at this point. Next.
1: Three.
3: Harry Kane scores. England lead 3-1. And the England captain scores his 85th international goal.
0: Harry Kane's penalty kick goal in the 60th minute last night that put England up 3-1. Darren Fletcher on Fox on the call. Mexico scored again after that. And they made it very, very interesting. I mean, they dominated possession and chances in the final 30 minutes last night. But it wasn't enough. And Mexico lose at Stadia Azteca for the first time in forever in international play. Now, you could go back and look at their streak of victories there. And it's not exactly a murderer's row of competition. But let's be honest. Whether you're a soccer fan or not, a hardcore footy fan or not, I think we all had questions about the English getting to Mexico City maybe just a couple days before that match, adjusting to the altitude, adjusting to the heat, and dealing with just a rabid crowd in that environment. Amazing fans in Mexico City. It wasn't enough, though. And so Mexico, who I don't think had given up a goal in their last four matches, I believe it was, give up three to England. Harry Kane, the captain, scoring for the Brits. And England is now on to the quarterfinals to face the aforementioned Cinderella of Norway. I know a lot of people across the United States, Laura Jimenez, who were compelled by heritage to root for El Tri. It did not work out. And I apologize for that. There is only one host nation left now. So we welcome all of you Mexican fans, Canadian fans, anybody else whose team has been eliminated. By all means, we welcome you on board the American bandwagon. The country roads will take you home. See what I did there, John Denver reference? We're blasting Freebird. We are barreling towards the quarterfinals as if the 4th of July weekend never ended. Firing off fireworks from the back of the bandwagon. Doing everything we can. Welcome aboard the bandwagon. U.S. sports fans, we are welcoming in the Canadians and Mexicans. Come on. Come on. It's one big North American family for the rest of the World Cup. Come on. Starts tonight. We'll get to that in just a second as we count down the five biggest stories of the day. Chris Mack in for Nick Costos today here on Westwood One Sports. Starting the show with the high five. Number two.
1: Two.
4: Chases the breaking ball and strikes out. Nine strikeouts for Ryan today and seven shutout. The Yankees some two-out traffic, but Ryan strikes out Rosario. Twins maintain a 6-0 lead.
0: Corey Provis on Peacock yesterday. Joe Ryan striking out Amed Rosario to end the seventh. Twins go on to win their first series in the Bronx in 12 years, I think. Yankee Stadium has been a house of horrors for the Twins over the years. And the Yankees have now dropped 9 of their last 10. How about this stat? They have 49 hits in their last 10 games. It's a good weekend for some teams. 49 hits in their last 10 games, tied for the fewest in a 10-game stretch in Yankee history. Oof. I know I said last week around this time, Yankee fans, don't panic. It's all going to be okay. Judge will be back eventually. You'll find some offense. I'm going to stand firm in that assertion right now. I'm not showing you that my fingers are crossed. The old classic schoolyard trick. I can say whatever I want if I have my fingers crossed behind my back. You may want to start to worry, Yankee fans. I think you're going to be okay. I still think the Yankees are going to make the playoffs. The American League sucks. The Yankees are going to make the playoffs. And yes, you'll get Judge back, even if it's not for another 5 weeks or so. You'll get him back. and everything will be okay before the playoffs start. But I don't blame you for worrying your little pinstriped heads off right now, because this has been ugly. And without any healthy reinforcements coming back anytime soon, I don't know what the answer is, other than looking at the standings and saying, well, you know, it could be worse. We could be under 500 and battling for a wild card spot. We could be, right, you could be the Astros right now, who admittedly have played better as of late, but are still two games under 500 and a game off the wild card pace, right? You could be them. You're not. You're nine games over 500. Yes, you're four back of the Rays in the division, but the Rays will call off eventually as well. They've won eight of their last 10 while you've lost nine of your last 10. Yankee fans, I want to reassure you, or at least try really hard to reassure you, I think you're going to be okay. Notice how I dropped the caveat of I think in there. Yeah, I think you're going to be okay. We'll go through some ridiculous all-star snubs before 10 Eastern, 7 Pacific that have to be mentioned as well, because the all-star rosters were released over the weekend, and there are a couple of positions, one in each league, where there are multiple people that should be on this team, that could be on this all on these all-star teams, that didn't get named because of people ahead of them just getting the ballot box stuffed in their honor. We'll get into that before 10 Eastern, 7 Pacific. But number one today in the high five.
1: One.
5: Steer it to Adams, flicks it along Tillman. He's got Balligan making a run off him. Can he get around to that ball? Took a deflection. Balligan scores. Flo Balligan, first to react to the deflection. He'll do the LeBron celebration. It's 1-0 U.S.
0: Just for Bill in Toronto. The call on Fox Sports last Wednesday, just for our friend Bill in Toronto, we had to get a LeBron mention in. Flo Balligan going to be back on the pitch tonight for the U.S. And look, we could talk about the way this went down, certainly. I'm choosing to look at it this way. It was a terrible red card in the first place, handed out via slow-mo video review rather than the way red cards should be handed out, which is, hey, we look at the live action, or if we think something was missed and we're called to look at the video, we at least look at it at full speed. It's a terrible red card in the first place. So Balligan should have been eligible for this game. I know there are soccer purists, especially the anti-American soccer purists out there who are saying, oh, what corruption. And I counter that by saying, listen, you want America to embrace football? We're embracing it all the way to the point where our politicians apparently get involved in influencing FIFA officials to make decisions. Some people would have you believe that. Look, if we're going to be a proper footy country, there's a terrible British accent. If we're going to be a proper footy country, then you damn well better believe that if somebody can twist FIFA's arm on our team's behalf, we're going to look right past it. Nope. Blinders are on, baby. Valerian Balogun is back tonight, which means the Americans' most talented goal scorer is back on the pitch tonight against Belgium in Seattle with a trip to the quarterfinals on the line. And yes, I could sit up here on Mount Pius and talk about how, well, it's a red card, and they never reverse these decisions. What are the? Well, they just reversed one for Cristiano Ronaldo, so he'd be eligible to play in the group stage for Portugal. Like it or not, FIFA is the international version of the NCAA. Really not many standards, and easily twisted in different directions at various times by outsized influence of others. So that's what we got. At least that's the way it looks. And I, an American sports fan, can do a very good job of twisting my morals into pretzels to say, well, he didn't deserve the red card in the first place. He deserved to be out there tonight against Belgium anyway, and now he is. I understand. If I were a Belgian soccer fan, I'd be a good bit angry. If this happens down the line in this tournament, I don't know, maybe the U.S. gets past Belgium tonight, okay? And then maybe the next to impossible happens, and they beat Spain or Portugal in the quarters, and they're on to the semis, and they've got a possible matchup with France ahead of them, and Kylian Mbappe gets a red card in France's quarterfinal match, and FIFA ends up doing the same thing and overturning it. Will I be mad about it? Yes, but turnabout will be fair play, and we'll have to deal with it. Is FIFA corrupt? Yes. Has the corruption probably benefited us in this case? Yes. So again, hop on the bandwagon, everybody. It's time for Monday Night Football. Bum, bum, bum, bum, bum, bum, bum, bum, bum, bum, bum, bum, bum. Live from Seattle. The Americans take on the Belgians tonight with a trip to the quarterfinals on the line. And coming up, I do think there is a tangible on-field impact to Balogun's return, aside from just his goal-scoring prowess being available for the U.S. I'll tell you what the trickle-down effect is and why it could set up the Americans for success beyond just tonight. And we'll do that next right here on Westwood One Sports.
1: We know you're jonesing for some football just like we are.
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1: NFL training camps begin opening in 16 days. And yes, we're counting. You're home for the NFL. Westwood One Sports.
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0: I saw the meme a ton in the last 24 hours. Corruption is okay if it benefits me. You know what? They overturned the Balogun red card, or at least the ban due to the red card. They didn't actually they suspended the ban for 1 year. And that means Valerian Balogun will be eligible to play tonight for the U.S. against Belgium on Monday Night Football. It is a trip to the quarterfinals of the World Cup on the line. And despite what the odds would tell you, it is the ninth-ranked team in the world, Belgium. They're really good. And they may not be as fast, especially in the midfield, as the U.S., but they have the ability to counterattack. They have some finishers. Despite all that, the red, white, and blue coursing through my veins right now does not allow me to acknowledge American weaknesses. In all seriousness, though, there is a trickle-down effect to Balogun's return to the pitch, not just based on him. Well, it's based on him, but I think we're going to see something else open up. 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Chris Mack in for Nick Costos here on Westwood One Sports. It is You Better You Bet, presented by BetMGM. Top of the hour, we will power rank the top quarterback rooms around the NFL as we continue ranking teams position by position around the NFL. Training camps now just a little more than 2 weeks away. One guy has all but assured he will not be in any of those 32 training camps with his continued nonsense. We'll get into that at 11 Eastern, 8 Pacific. And coming up in about 15 minutes, somebody's going to try and explain themselves later this afternoon. There's a mystery building around one team and what they did last week, and the people in charge get to try to make sense of it all later this afternoon. I'll tell you exactly what's going on. That coming up before 10 Eastern, 7 Pacific here on Westwood One Sports. But the trickle-down effect of Filer and Balogun being back on the pitch for the United States tonight is a real one. It's not just his goal-scoring ability, obviously, that the Americans get to have back out there. That's huge. Three goals already in this World Cup, and we've seen his finishing ability. What this does now is it creates, I would think, in an already somewhat suspect Belgian back line, it creates a conflict for their defenders. And what I mean is, up until yesterday at about, what, noon Eastern, 12:30 Eastern, Belgium didn't think they'd have to prepare for Balogun. I'm sure they were preparing to defend somewhat differently without Balogun there. Maybe more eyeballs on Christian Pulisic because of his ability to create, especially with the ball on his foot. And certainly, they're not going to skill. But I have to think, there were probably a few extra film sessions thrown together in the last 24 hours by the Belgium manager. And there is a natural inclination, I think, in anybody that once you've prepared for something, I don't care if it's an athlete preparing for a big game, I don't care if you're preparing for a big sales pitch at work, you're preparing to put together a project, whatever it may be, you've prepared to do it one way. And you've got that outline built, the PowerPoint's all ready to go, right? You know everybody that's going to be in the room. And so you know exactly how you're going to present your pitch, or in sports terms, exactly how you're going to strategize against what's going to be out there in front of you. And then at the last minute, there's a swerve. Oh no, you just found out the VP of marketing, who your contact is for this pitch, isn't going to be there. Instead, her boss is going to be there, and you got to pitch this guy now. And you know he's a big jerk. You've met this guy once. You don't want to have to deal with him. You got to readjust your entire pitch. You don't want to ignore the stuff that you know is important, but you've got to adjust on the fly to a different set of expectations. If you're a team who's prepared for an opponent for 4 days, and then all of a sudden you've got to adjust in the last 24 hours, that changes the way you think. Maybe it creates a moment's hesitation when you're out there on the field. That's bad enough. But maybe, because all of a sudden in the last 24 hours, you've been told, hey, we weren't prepared for this Flo Balogun guy, but he's going to be out there, so here's what we have to do to mark him. Here's what we have to do to make sure he doesn't get any open looks. Here's how we defend him. And all of a sudden, all of the prior preparation, it doesn't go out the window, but it gets sifted to the back of the filing cabinet in your brain. And all of a sudden, maybe the focus that you were going to place on Pulisic or someone else, it gets shuffled back in the list of priorities. I think tonight is an optimal chance, a prime opportunity for Christian Pulisic to finally get his first goal of the 2026 World Cup. Because again, we know how much he can create with the ball on his foot. I mean, the guy creates his own space. It's like the ball is tethered to his toe at times, the way he dances around people. So if they were going to put maybe a little more emphasis before they found out of Balogun's return 24 hours ago, if they were going to place a little more emphasis on cutting off Pulisic's ability to create, and now all of a sudden they're being told, well, we can't give Balogun the space to get open and finish. That creates that moment of hesitation in the defender's mind, but also creates a conflict in the moment when you don't have a moment to think. You've just got to react instinctively. Do I close out on Balogun to keep him from finishing? Do I close out on Pulisic to keep him from creating? I think the tendency is going to be by the Belgian defenders, their back line, is going to be to move in Balogun's direction. And it's going to leave Pulisic an opportunity tonight. We've seen how close he's been on several occasions through the first handful of matches in this World Cup. He's been close. I think tonight is the night we get Pulisic the finisher. Because it's just a natural reaction. All of a sudden, you're told again how impactful Balogun can be if you're a Belgian defender. Well, I can't leave this guy open. We're going to look like fools if this guy gets dropped back into the lineup. You're already feeling the sting of that, right? I can't believe FIFA would do this to us. What a corrupt bunch of morons. Why would they do this to us? Oh, because the U.S. is the host country. You've already got all the excuses built in. So you want to shut down Balogun. You can't fathom the idea of letting this guy, who isn't even, in your mind, supposed to be eligible to play in this match. You can't fathom the idea of him scoring a goal, allowing him to do that. And so there's just an extra second, half second even, for Pulisic to swoop in from the wing. Or maybe just an extra couple feet of space in the middle of the field. A little give and go with Balogun. Everybody collapses on Balogun after a feed from Pulisic. Bang, right back to Pulisic. Finish, goal. That's what I think we get tonight. I'm no Jurgen Klopp. I'm no Eric Winalda. I'm certainly no Mauricio Pochettino. I'm just an average, everyday sports fan who has watched this World Cup and watched the way this thing has unfolded, particularly over the last 24 hours. And I have to think tonight is the best opportunity for Pulisic to finally get on the board with a goal. So that's the trickle-down effect. Now, the Belgian opportunities to create offense are still there. You got a 38-year-old in the middle of your... Belgium is not faster than the Americans, but they do have goal-scoring talent, even if it's aging. And you have to believe they're going to try to create on the counterattack. That's been the prescription against the U.S. this entire time. We just haven't seen anybody really be able to pull it off consistently yet through four matches in this World Cup. Again, Belgium is the ninth-ranked team in the world. The competition's only going to get harder for the U.S. Shoring up the back line, preventing those counter-strike opportunities for the Belgians, and making the most of whatever space may exist as their defenders try to adjust to, oh man, now we've got to deal with Balogun. Maybe it's not Pulisic. Maybe it's someone else who gets an open look. But the trickle-down effect is if they collapse on Balogun, there will be more space for others. Then maybe they allow the man who, again, in their mind, isn't even supposed to be eligible for this match to beat them. And that may set a blueprint, a strategic blueprint for the Americans going forward against much stiffer competition, whether it's Spain or Portugal in the next round, if they win tonight, whether it's maybe France beyond that, teams that are more talented than the Americans. But if you can set the blueprint tonight against Belgium, maybe it becomes a little easier to execute down the line in the quarters and the semis if you should get to that point. So I think there's a massive trickle-down effect to Balogun's presence in the lineup tonight above and beyond just his goal-scoring ability. Coming up, after Jaylen Brown's Twitch stream on Thursday night, there's this mystery of something he said there's more to it when talking about Brad Stevens in the Celtics front office. Will the answer to that mystery begin to reveal itself to us this afternoon? Why and how? Next here on Westwood One Sports.
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10: Brad is probably getting a lot of the criticism. 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
0: More to it, huh? Do we start to get some answers? That was Jaylen Brown on his Twitch stream Thursday night. More to it. What exactly is more to it? We may find out later this afternoon. I'll tell you in just a moment. Plus some ridiculous all-star snubs I want to run down as the Major League Baseball All-Star teams were announced this weekend. Chris Mackin for Nick Costos here on Westwood One Sports. It is You Better You Bet. 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So later this afternoon, 4 Eastern, I believe it is, Celtics president of basketball ops Brad Stevens and owner Bill Chisholm are supposed to hold a press conference. This is fascinating to me because I imagine the Boston sports media, just Boston media in general, are going to ask a lot of very, very uncomfortable questions. Talk to John Corrales of Locked On Celtics. He's been covering the team for years yesterday. And he said that's the one, that's the million-dollar question that everybody's asking right now in reference to what Jaylen Brown had to say about the trade to the Sixers. There's more to it. Jaylen Brown, in a way, almost absolving Brad Stevens, acknowledging the communication wasn't great, but also saying, quote, there's more to it. What more could there be to it? You talk to anybody close to the Celtics, Jason Tatum and Jaylen Brown got along. I mean, were they hanging out at cookouts with each other on the weekends? No, but that's not necessary at this level. On the court, they still played well together. There was no reason. And you also heard this in Jaylen's Twitch chat late last week. He was okay being talked about in possible packages for Giannis Antetokounmpo. He was okay with that. Didn't like the idea of leaving Boston, I don't think, but he could live with that. If I'm a part of a Giannis Antetokounmpo deal and I end up in a spot where I'm the man on a decent team, okay with that. What he wasn't okay with was essentially being a salary dump in exchange for a 36-year-old Paul George. Now, to his credit, he's already started to fully embrace the idea of playing in Philly. He's not going to go to the Sixers a malcontent. He's going to be part of a lineup with Maxey and Embiid, when he's healthy, and Edgecombe, and who knows, maybe even LeBron. So, Jaylen Brown, in my opinion anyway, handled this exceedingly well. But there's this mystery out there. What's more to it mean? I can guarantee you there will be some interesting clips from this press conference this afternoon in Boston that we will have to play back on tomorrow's edition of the show. Because I think they're going to do their damnedest to avoid answering anything about what was going on behind the scenes that actually led them to dealing Jaylen Brown in what I think goes down as the worst deal in Celtics history and may eventually go down as the worst deal in NBA history. I know there's a lot of bad trades out there in NBA history, so maybe top five. But at the very least, it's got to be the worst trade in Celtics history. And Brad Stevens and owner Bill Chisholm get to try and explain themselves out from underneath that while also trying to avoid addressing the mystery of there's more to it that Jaylen Brown put out there Thursday night. As for mysteries, maybe someone could explain to me why Vladimir Guerrero Jr. is starting for the American League or was scheduled to start for the American League in the All-Star game. He got voted in by Blue Jays fans who stuffed the ballot box and has sort of recused himself and said he's not going to participate, maybe out of embarrassment, if nothing else, because there literally are multiple other first basemen that should be on the team instead of Vladdy. I mean, Wilson Contreras is at the top of the list. If he hasn't yet been named as a replacement, if Vlad should pull himself totally out of the game, then he will be, I imagine. Jonathan Aranda in Tampa, he's hitting 287 with more than a dozen home runs. Hell, if you want name value, I guess you could even go Pete Alonso, who's on the precipice of hitting his 20th homer for a bad Orioles team, only hitting 251. But I mean, if that's what you need to do to have a name, there are multiple guys. And so I guess they had to do what they had to do because they have to honor the fan vote, but there needs to be a break glass in case of emergency switch here for Major League Baseball when the fan vote does this. So you've got Nick Kurtz, you've got Ben Rice. I imagine you'll get Wilson Contreras as well. That's not as ugly as the second base spot for the National League. There are one, two, three, four, maybe five or even six guys who should be on the All-Star roster for the National League at second base ahead of Ozzie Albies. And again, Braves fans, they did what fans do. They stuffed the ballot box. I get it. Albies has 14 homers. He's hitting 271. But it doesn't take more than a cursory skimming of the statistical leaderboard at FanGraphs or Baseball Reference, wherever you look, to see that J.J. Weatherholt, who's having a phenomenal year as a rookie for the Cardinals, he could have been named to the team. Bryce Tarang is probably the most obvious candidate. 12 homers, 51 RBI already. Xavier Edwards from the Marlins, a team that's still right there in the conversation for the final wild card spot, surprisingly to many of us. He's hitting 300. Brandon Lau has 21 homers and 63 RBIs. He's on pace for a 35 to 40 home run season and 100 to 110 RBIs. Hell, Ketel Marte, he's got 17 homers. I'd even maybe throw Tatis in there as well. Any of those guys would have been better than Ozzie Albies. So those are the two positions in particular that when I saw the All-Star game rosters revealed, I just went, what are we doing here, guys? Again, I recognize I'm not trying to be a total, I've said this before, I'm not old enough to be a boomer. I'm a Gen Xer, right on the borderline of millennial. What do they call that? An Xennial, I think. It's a little mini generation. Anyway, I'm not trying to be a Gen Xer shaking his fist at the cloud here, but can we stop? Like, if you want to make the fan vote what gets guys into the game, but we're inserting them as starters. All of those guys that were in the top two of voting from the Blue Jays, the only guy that deserved to be an All-Star was Ernie Clement. None of those other guys deserve to be in the final two of the voting. And I do want to put it on the record. I think it's cool that there's a bunch of new names in this year's All-Star game. A bunch of young guys. I like that. That's good for baseball. But I also want to see the best players. I don't need to see Vladdy when he's hitting 250. He's not one of the best players. I would say the same even about my guy, Paul Skeens. He shouldn't be the Pirates' starting pitching representative. He's been a shell of himself this year. Braxton Ashcraft should be out there. Anyway, wanted to get those All-Star snubs off my chest. Coming up, we continue our daily rankings of the best among position groups around the NFL with our top five quarterback rooms going into the 2026 NFL season. That's next here on Westwood One Sports.
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5: Coming up in 20 minutes, we talk to Anthony DeBundo of The Ringer. The Flo Balogun effect on tonight's matchup against Belgium. And does it open up space for others against that Belgian back line? Maybe we get a Christian Pulisic breakthrough tonight. Maybe Balogun himself scores and the soccer holds in on itself, the international soccer world. We will find out. We'll get into it with Anthony. Plus, Brazil being eliminated by this summer's soccer Cinderellas, Norway, England holding on, white-knuckling it against Mexico to advance. We've got Portugal, Spain this afternoon, the winner of whom will get the winner of U.S. and Belgium. Just how many people do we think are going to watch this thing tonight? And I want to go around the room on that question a little bit later. Chris Mack in for Nick Costos here on Westwood One Sports with you until noon Eastern, 9 Pacific. But the conversations that happen during the breaks are sometimes even more entertaining than the conversations that happen while we're on the air. And yes, I will power rank the top five quarterback rooms in the NFL in just a moment. We can go back and forth and argue about, just how much you want to weigh the depth of the position for each team, because I'm sure that will be a point that gets brought up. But going on in the conversation during the break, we have Kenny Henderson arguing for the fact that Babe Ruth is not a top 10 all-time baseball player. We have Tyler Morales claiming that Babe Ruth may not even be real. And just a lot of conversations happening that are the kind of things you cook up with your buddies when you're buzzed or when you're stoned. And then you wake up the next morning and you go, you know what? I'm going to push ahead with that argument anyway, even if it's just nonsensical. I'm just going to go with it. Tyler trying to convince us that Babe Ruth was Dominican and not a white guy, maybe at the top of the list. Even if he did exist, which Tyler is not willing to concede the fact that Babe Ruth really existed. This is a sports fan's moon landing. I don't know. You see those shadows? You see the way that flag's waving? That's not real. So that's what happens in the middle of summer here at Westwood One Sports. Come on, we got Monday Night Football tonight, people. U.S. and Belgium. Balogun is back. Although the Belgians are still trying to appeal that. Just saw that headline from another member of our crew, Dan Turner. Belgium, according to Yahoo Sports, has been granted the right to appeal against FIFA's decision to suspend the one-game ban handed to Faller and Balogun less than 24 hours before the team's round of 16 match versus the United States. This per The Athletic, the Belgian Federation saying it was astonished by FIFA's decision to suspend the ban for a period of 1 year. And the Royal Belgian Football Association responded that the move was in, quote, direct contradiction of the competition regulations and said it is exploring all potential options. We'll get back into that with Anthony DeBundo of The Ringer. Is there a chance that there's like some sort of last second injunction that, you know, 30 seconds before the match, they're dragging Flo Balogun off the field and saying he's once again ineligible? We'll see. We'll talk to Anthony about it, like I said, in about 20 minutes. But while I've been filling in for Nick

0: over the last week and a half or so. We started just organically ranking the top tight end rooms one day. I think it was in light of the Kyle Pitts contract extension. And then we moved on to wide receivers. And then we said, hell, why not secondaries? And then we did front sevens and we did offensive lines. And we've done, did I mention wide receivers? We did running backs the other day. So today, I thought we would power rank the top quarterback rooms around the NFL going into the 2026 season. And again, opening it up for arguments from my friends on the show here. Or you. 310-840-4910. 310-840-4910. I will start at number five. Because I think the starter in this quarterback room has pushed well beyond the idea that he's just a product of the system. And I think his backup has shown that he may be the best backup in the league. So San Francisco is number five for me, the 49ers. Brock Purdy, I think, has proven that he's more than just Mr. Irrelevant, who's been turned into a capable quarterback by Kyle Shanahan. He's shown that he's capable enough on his own. Could we have arguments about what he'd look like in a different system? Sure. But you could have that argument about and Mac Jones last year stepping in Purdy's place, kept the 49ers afloat. So a very strong number five as we start the power rankings for our top five quarterback rooms around the NFL. Number four. I worry about the backup situation because it's not great. But at the very least, the guy who is their number two, at least I think he'll be their number two going into the season, has, what would we call it, familiarity with the program. That's probably the best way to put it. Because he's been around now for 3 years in that quarterback room. And it's a very good offensive coaching staff. And a future Hall of Famer as the starter doesn't hurt. The Rams at number four. Matt Stafford's got all the weapons. We haven't yet seen him fall off the cliff. It may happen soon. Who knows? But as long as Stafford is still looking like an MVP caliber quarterback, Stetson Bennett IV is not inspiring any great levels of confidence. But at the very least, like I said, you know, he is familiar with the system. And it's Sean McVay. It's Nate Shielhaas. It's that same squad. Insulate, I think, Bennett with all those weapons if Stafford had to be out for a couple of weeks. So I have the Rams at number four. Number three, again, not an inspiring backup quarterback situation at number three. It's more like, well, just good enough because this is a journeyman backup who's been with plenty of teams. I'm sure knows exactly how to handle himself as a veteran backup. And the starter is, again, MVP caliber, at least during the regular season. Buffalo Bills at number three. Regular season, Josh Allen, the best in the league, more often than not. Kyle Allen, I mean, look, if the Bills have to go a couple weeks without Josh Allen, we all know they're going to have more than a handful of issues. But we also know they can lean on the run game. We know that the offense is, the system itself is built around consistency with Brady remaining there. So Kyle Allen steps in, journeyman backup quarterback, but journeyman backup quarterbacks usually pick things up really quickly. And again, it's not inspiring, but it's okay. So not a very deep quarterback room, but when you got Josh Allen, I can't rank him any lower than number three as we rank the top five quarterback rooms in the NFL. Number two, this is where I really do start to consider the strength of a backup, especially a complementary backup. And what I mean by that is a backup who knows how to play the game the same way the starter plays the game and has proven capable of it. Not fantastic at it because, well, he's a backup, but a whole hell of a lot better than other backups they've had in this offense. And that's Baltimore, the Ravens at number two. Lamar Jackson, the starter, like I said, always capable of MVP-level play in the regular season. And Snoop Huntley, a more than reliable backup. I've seen Snoop Huntley step into games, and the offense continues to function just as it should. Not at the same level as with Lamar in at quarterback, but certainly Cooper Rush was the backup. So I have the Ravens at number two. And I'm going to stay in the division for number one. No, not the Steelers. Come on, I'm not that big a homer, guys. Come on. Cincinnati. Joe Burrow is primed for an elite. And last year, the man seemingly just will not go away and is more than just me as a backup quarterback. He has moments of, huh, is Flack. So one of the better backup quarterbacks in the league, veteran, experience, familiarity with the system. And again, I think Burrow is primed for a big bounce back year with the Bengals in Cincinnati. So the Bengals number one. My top five quarterback rooms going into the 2026 NFL season: Bengals 1, Ravens 2, Bills 3, Rams 4, Niners 5. Some honorable mentions that I think may be worth mentioning. Philadelphia is worth mentioning. Tanner McKee, you want to talk familiarity with the system, a guy who's shown some things in flashes when he's had an opportunity to play. And then you got Andy Dalton as the absolute break glass in case of emergency. All behind Jalen Hurts, who, if he actually listens to the offensive coaching staff, could have a turnaround season. So Eagles are in there. You know, I was very conflicted about how to handle the Kansas City Chiefs. And I'll tell you why. Because I've bagged on the Chiefs all offseason for the lack of moves they made in the receiver room, for what I think is being downplayed as Patrick Mahomes' recovery from the knee injury. I think we're going to see a much less mobile Patrick Mahomes until he's fully all the way back from that injury. That could take a while. I always reference Aiden Hutchinson coming back off the broken leg. He was back on the field for a while before he actually started to look like himself again. I think Patrick Mahomes could be back on the field week one, but still isn't really looking like himself for a while. And if that's the case, it really does completely change the complexion of the Chiefs. Is there a world where if Mahomes isn't ready, isn't fully 100% by week one, Andy Reid says, you know what? I'm comfortable with Justin Fields for a week or two. Because here's the one thing that Fields at least occasionally shows you, and that is the ability to move. Mahomes, when he's at his best, has the ability to make things happen on the move. His improvisational ability, some of the best in the league, if not the best in the league. And Fields, certainly not on the same skill level as Mahomes, but at the very least can move. Now, does that sometimes lead him to making very dumb mistakes and poor decisions with the football? Yes. But does Andy Reid think he can coach that out of him, even at this point in his career? So I had a hard time deciding where to put the Chiefs. They're just an honorable mention, I guess, for this list. Who else am I forgetting? Jump in and tell me where I got this list wrong, or where maybe I left someone off the list that we haven't mentioned yet to this point?
1: I can jump in here, Chris. I think your list is pretty good overall. I was concerned you might put the Chiefs one and leave the Bengals off the list altogether. That would have been a major problem. But overall, I think the list is pretty good, except, you know, I get it. You have to rank heavily based on the starting quarterback, but the Rams, how can you put the Rams in the top five? And I love Matthew Stafford. He's a Hall of Famer.
0: Mm-hmm.
1: No one else on the team has thrown a pass in the NFL ever. If you're ranking quarterback rooms, you need something back there.
0: Who are we putting ahead of the? I mean, I guess we could slide the Niners up into the fourth spot, okay, and drop the Rams down to fifth. But who for? Would it be the Chiefs? Would it be the Eagles?
1: I would not. Eagles. I would consider. Justin.
0: I know.
1: Fields,
0: it involves Justin Fields. Yeah. PTSD with that. I know.
1: Not interested. The two I would consider, and one's definitely Homer, I consider the Chicago Bears for the reason that Caleb Williams isn't at that level yet of those elite quarterbacks. He's in, I think, that next tier. I think Bajent's a good quarterback, and I actually think Case Keenum, if you're ranking quarterback rooms, basically having an extra quarterback coach as your third quarterback, I think is a huge boost there. But the other one I would consider, and maybe I'm a bias because I love this guy, Green Bay Packers. I love Tyrod Taylor as a backup quarterback. I think, you know, he wasn't great last year with the Jets. Okay. This guy usually just comes in and functions and keeps offenses moving. So I think the Packers deserve some consideration as well.
0: Okay, we'll throw an honorable mention in the Packers direction and maybe even the Bears direction. I think, for me, the gulf between Stafford and the starters in those spots is big enough that I'm willing to look past the lack of depth at the rest of the position and say the Rams are still a top five quarterback room. Because here's the thing that I believe, and I know Stetson Bennett the fourth, like I said, is not inspiring any great confidence in anybody, but at the very least, maybe I should have saved this for mention of when I want to rank the coaching staffs. I believe Sean McVay would find a way, if he had to go 3 weeks, let's say, without Stetson or without Matt Stafford and with Stetson Bennett in there, I think Sean McVay would still find a way, depending on who he's playing in those 3 weeks, to win at least one of those games. And to at least keep their heads above water without Matt Stafford.
1: Well, I agree with that because I'm a huge believer in Sean McVay. I just still think that, you know, you go other directions at quarterback when you're ranking quarterback rooms other than the Rams. And like I said, I'm a big Stafford guy. It's no knocking him. You know, if they still had Jimmy Garoppolo, you know, if he hadn't retired, that might be the number one QB room for me.
0: Yeah, that would solidify them in at least the top three, I think. Kenny, did I get them exactly right? Bengals, Ravens, Bills, Rams, Niners, should they be reconfigured somehow? What did I miss? Kenny's not there. He's busy arguing about Babe Ruth and his mic's not working. Damn it, Kenny. All right. Well, I did notice that he mentioned he'd have the Niners in the top three in the group chat, but I think Cincy number one, just because of what Flacco showed last year, and also the Ravens top two, because I don't know if there's any quarterback, Bill, in the league who is more built to back up just that one specific starter than Snoop Huntley is for Lamar Jackson.
1: Yeah, I like Huntley as a backup. He usually comes in, you know, he's a backup quarterback. It's not amazing, but he comes in, he beat the Bears last year. He knows how to maneuver an offense. I agree with
0: that. All right.
1: And Kenny did bring up the Commanders. I think that's another one you can consider because Mariota's an excellent backup quarterback.
0: Mariota's one of the, would we, I guess, put him in top five backup quarterbacks, maybe top three backup quarterbacks in the league, right up there with Flacco and who else? Maybe this is a separate ranking. I just opened Pandora's box. We could rank backup quarterbacks on another day. That's how you know we're still close to training camp, but too far away when we start talking about ranking backup quarterbacks. So, but no, I honestly, that's Washington is not a terrible call with Mariota backing up Jaden Daniels, who we will talk about a little bit later. In fact, at the top of the hour, if there was one bridge left back to the league for someone who just can't stop shooting himself in the proverbial foot, he may have burned it. That's coming up at 11 Eastern, 8 Pacific. But coming up next, with everything going on, the summer of soccer continues. Brazil's been eliminated. We have a Cinderella in Norway. And, of course, the U.S. has Flo Balogun back tonight. We break it all down with Anthony DeBundo of The Ringer next, right here on Westwood One Sports. Country roads,
2: take me home. Happy 250th birthday, America. The U.S. men's national team is moving on to the round of 16, where they'll face Belgium in one of the biggest soccer matches in American history. Can the red, white, and blue do it again tonight? Westwood One Sports.
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0: Seattle. And I've come to a conclusion just over the last like hour and 45 minutes or so. I swear we are not all high this morning here on Westwood One Sports. Chris Mackin for Nick Kostos on You Better You Bet. 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Right now, when the U.S. scores, you score too. 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I don't think this... Okay. The conclusion I've come to. As much fun as some of us, not Kenny Henderson, as some of us here on the crew are having with the summer of soccer and the World Cup, it's also led some of us to slowly lose our minds. During the most recent off-air conversation, Rene Descartes, famous philosopher, was brought up. The question of us all living in a simulation was brought up. And now the conversation happening off-air, I'll just relay this to you guys via the chat that I see in front of my face while I talk to you, is a question of whether Kenny has any idea who Tom Morello is. Kenny, I don't know if your mic is actually working yet or not, but please tell me this is not a question you actually need to ask. You actually know who Tom Morello is.
1: Well, I'm not alone on this, Chris, so it's me and Tyler.
0: Tyler doesn't either. Does anything that happened before 2005 exist? Anything. Tom Morello. We literally came back with Rage Against the Machine from the break. Audio Slave. One of the greatest guitarists in history. This is the conclusion I've come to. As much as we're having fun with soccer, we all need football back in order for some of us to regain our sanity. Speaking of which, when it does come back, one guy's definitely not going to have a job. He burned his final bridge. I'll tell you who next on Westwood One Sports.
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because I think this the starter in this quarterback room has pushed well beyond the idea that he's just a product of the system. And I think his backup has shown that he may be the best backup in the league. So San Francisco is number five for me, the 49ers. Brock Purdy, I think, has proven that he's more than just Mr. Irrelevant who...

0: Rugby 250th birthday, America. The U.S. men's national team is moving on to the round of 16, where they'll face Belgium in one of the biggest soccer matches in American history. Can the red, white, and blue do it again tonight?
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1: I blame it on the Belgians, you know. I said something earlier, maybe they heard it, maybe they got mad, maybe they're just mad at everything American right now. I don't know. Some gremlins in the system. For those of you that were listening along on the network, you lost us a few minutes ago. We're back here on Westwood One Sports. Chris Mack in for Nick Kostos here on You Better You Bet. For those that are with us on the YouTube stream, I'll be honest, you may get some of the same things that you just heard me say a couple minutes ago. That's fine. But I want to revisit some of the stuff that we were talking about while the network lost us for a couple of minutes. We are inside the Westwood One Sports app now, inside the Odyssey app as well, AUDACY, live across North America on Sirius XM Channel 375 in just a couple of minutes. I want to take a guess at just how many people may be watching this World Cup match tonight, based on what we've got for a track record so far. Or at least based on how many people actually sat down to watch the U.S. men's national team against Bosnia-Herzegovina last Wednesday. And for those of you that were on the network and missed my reasoning as to why Travis Kelce made a major miscalculation, I'll give it to you. Don't worry. I know I mentioned it, so I want to make sure you hear that. But we were talking about Brandon Ayuk essentially burning his final bridge back towards an NFL field. His final bridge back towards an NFL roster, at the very least. An opportunity to show that he can still do something, despite not scoring a touchdown in the last 30 months. And he didn't just set fire to possibly his final break. He blew the whole damn thing up. And Brandon Ayuk, over the weekend on Instagram, had this little diatribe about his former college quarterback, Jaden Daniels.
2: Probably gonna text me and talk about something. You on my team now. You follow my rules. Boy, I'm a grown-ass man, boy. You're going to have to start running behind your mama, and I might believe what you're talking about. But until then,
1: Okay, so it sounds like Jaden Daniels may have texted Brandon Ayuk and said something along the lines of, hey, you're going to have to play by the rules if you're going to play with me in Washington. Which I think, to be honest, since it seems like no one else is giving Brandon Ayuk solid advice right now, or at least he's not listening to any solid advice he's getting from anyone, it's actually pretty noble of Jaden Daniels to reach out and say, hey, dude, get it back on the rails. You're going to have to play by the rules if you're going to get back in the league. And Brandon Ayuk interpreted that as Jaden Daniels telling him, I'm the one in charge around here, which, by the way, he is the franchise quarterback. So if you did end up in Washington, he would be. And Brandon Ayuk, instead of responding to Jaden Daniels privately, once again goes public, and this time goes on Instagram to essentially call his one bridge back to the NFL, Jaden Daniels, his former college quarterback, a mama's boy. They're all gone, all the bridges now. They're not just burnt, they've been blown up. And Brandon Ayuk is out on an island somewhere where he can't even, he'd have to swim so far he wouldn't be able to get back to respectability, let alone have a shot to end up on an NFL roster. And I know what you're saying. There's always a chance. There, you never know when somebody's going to be looking for a wide receiver and there are injuries and they're desperate. No, nobody's going to want to deal with this. And let's also just pile on top of this thing, the one resounding fact that keeps anything from happening, he's still signed to a deal with the 49ers. They've still got him stashed. And I can't imagine John Lynch is going to run to make things easier for Brandon Ayuk at this point by releasing him. And when and if he does decide to pull the ripcord and release Brandon Ayuk, there will be nobody else interested. I know we said this last week, but this is final nail in the coffin type stuff for Brandon Ayuk's NFL career. The one guy who may have gone to bat for you in Jaden Daniels. There's no way he's going to go to bat for you now. And so while I could sit here and ask the question, what is he thinking? Yet again, the answer is simple. He's not thinking, Brandon Ayuk. He's so far gone at this point that the actual consideration needs to be towards someone pulling Brandon Ayuk aside and saying, hey, man, are you okay? Like, forget football right now, but are you okay? Football is now an afterthought. If it ever becomes anything more than that, it'll be a miracle for Brandon Ayuk. So I told you, Travis Kelce, I think, may have made a giant miscalculation. And I know this. And Bill and I had a conversation this morning, our executive producer, Bill Zimmerman. He also made a similar miscalculation way back in the day. It's something you have to consider when you're setting a wedding date, okay? Now, when I was young and my wife and I got engaged, it was during an NHL lockout, the big NHL lockout, the one that like reset the entire league. And we set a wedding date for the middle of April, April 22nd, 20 years as of this year, still going strong. And it's anniversary weekend, that weekend in April. It has to be. From here on out, as long as Travis Kelce is married to Taylor Swift, 4th of July weekend is going to be anniversary weekend. I hope you're prepared for that, Travis. There will be no 4th of July party with the boys. There will be no cannonballs into the pool in your Stars and Stripes swim trunks and chugging garage beers with your brother. There will be no blowing stuff up with the guys because it's 4th of July weekend. It's anniversary weekend now. And you're locked into that because they decided July 3rd was going to be the day they were going to do the thing at Madison Square Garden. 1,000 people there, Adam Sandler officiating the ceremony, which admittedly is pretty cool. But Travis Kelce has now locked himself in to, from here on out, as long as he's with Taylor Swift, that's anniversary weekend. You can't pay anniversary weekend short shrift. You got to go all in on anniversary weekend. At the very least, there's a nice dinner. Maybe there's a trip somewhere. There have been times where I've had to set aside a Stanley Cup playoffs game 7, maybe even for my beloved Pittsburgh Penguins, and say, nope, sorry. Can't settle in for the game because it's anniversary weekend. And again, that's what you have to do. It's the right thing to do. But that was the miscalculation on my part years ago. Bill, you went through this years ago too, right? Like you've set your anniversary weekend as late January, right? We talked about this before the show, Bill and I. And now, and that was before the NFL season went so late. But now you're at a point in your life where the NFL season, the Super Bowl, usually lands, or at least the week where you have to travel out to Radio Row for the Super Bowl, lands right on that anniversary date, doesn't it?
3: Yeah, see, that's where I failed, Chris, is I didn't plan ahead for the NFL's plan for world domination. So, my anniversary was set January 29th, which was after the Super Bowl when it was set. And now, of course, the NFL has moved it back. Now, What made things even worse for my situation is having to travel every year for the Super Bowl and being gone for a week. And right. the anniversary was basically that week every year for about 15 years. And the only time we spent it together was when the Super Bowl was in New York, where I live. So other than that, it has caused a major problem in my relationship. But yeah, at the time, didn't know I was screwing things up.
1: Yeah, this is a public service announcement to everybody out there thinking about when they're going to set their wedding date, their anniversary date. Stop and consider. I know a lot of people, they get mad. You set that thing for like a big fall weekend when there's a massive college football game or several college football games to be played. College football fans, they'll get mad at you. So you got to avoid the fall. You got to avoid critical dates on the calendar. Travis Kelce didn't do that. And it's just a thing you got to think ahead to. Nobody thinks about that. You're young and in love. You set the date whenever you can. Oh, sure. Middle of April? Yeah. Late January? Yeah, sure. Whenever. And then you look up 10, 15, 20 years down the road and you go, man, we probably could have picked a different date. So that's our public service announcement here from You Better You Bet. Stop and think about that before you set it. All right, I did want to get into a conversation because it is Monday Night Football tonight in Seattle. The U.S. is taking on Belgium. And the game against Bosnia, the round of 32 matchup, averaged 33.5 million total viewers across both the English and Spanish language broadcasts in the U.S. Fox averaged 24.4 million on the English language broadcast. Telemundo and Peacock, another 9.1 million on the Spanish language coverage. So again, 33.5 million viewers. How many do we get tonight? Now, look, this isn't going to approach Super Bowl levels, which was over 123, almost 124 million people earlier this year. Super Bowls routinely way up over 100 million, now over 120 million viewers. So we're not to that point yet. Maybe if the U.S. were to go on a crazy run and we look up and they're in the semifinals or the finals, maybe we start to approach that number. But I think at the very least, Bill, we've got to consider the fact that we might have tonight somewhere around like the 50 million mark. Total people tuned in at peak for the U.S. against Belgium.
3: So you're saying for the peak, not for like the average audience, what the true rating is?
1: Well, I think even if we're talking peak, I think would definitely be north of 50. I think average audience, actually, we're probably even up around the 50 million mark.
3: All right. I mean, I'm not going to argue against it. I don't know how much is going to happen. If you would have asked me what's my guess, I would have guessed like 42, 43 million. But okay. Yeah, if this thing is nil-nil, 1-1 with, you know, seven at the 70-minute mark, something like that, yeah, people, it's going to start buzzing around the internet. People are going to tune in.
1: I mean, it's crazy to think because, look, as much as we've bought into the buzz of the World Cup and the summer of soccer and all that, it's still crazy to me to think that, for example, what'd you have for game five of the NBA Finals? It was up over 20 million, I think, right? So that's game five of the NBA Finals with the New York Knicks trying to erase a half century long curse and win a title against a young up-and-coming Spurs team. And it felt like the entire country was locked in on that thing. But we're still really only talking 20 million-some viewers. We're talking about doubling that tonight. Like, that's still kind of... It's not a knock against soccer. It's just what I think the average U.S. sports fan, they don't... You know, this comes around every 4 years, and we started to slowly buy into it, and then we latched on, and the U.S. has continued to win. And now, if it were to get up around even 40, 45 million, I think you look around and go, wow, this has really captured the attention of the nation. You can make all the arguments you want about how there's no football being played, how the NBA and NHL seasons are over. All there's really going on right now is baseball. I still think it's a major step forward for soccer in the U.S. as a spectator sport, as something that the average American sports fan will buy into if they get up over that 45 million viewer range. It says, hey, Americans are starting to maybe not fall totally in love with soccer, but hey, we're here for it. And when our team is good, Americans, when our team is good, we are all in on it. And I think we have an opportunity to get a reinforcement of that tonight.
3: I would agree with that, because here's what Americans, I think, love. Americans love watching Americans play really well on the international stage. It's like, yes, before all the crap happened with Lance Armstrong, people followed the Tour de France because Lance Armstrong could win. You know, and I just looked up these numbers. Michael Phelps, when he was dominating in swimming, a sport that none of us watch ever,
1: right,
3: 45 million viewers.
1: There you go.
3: Simone Biles, 40 million viewers. So if we can see an American beat international competition, we're in. So I think, yes, soccer's a growing sport, and you tie that in with the once every 4 years international competition. And I think there's something we have as Americans of, we can beat them at their sport. You know, like, we feel like if it's baseball, football, basketball, you know, our football, you know, our teams are obviously going to win. But if it's, you know, their sport, soccer, it's their sport, and we can get into the quarterfinals, semifinals with the old, you know, oh, if our best players played soccer, we would be, you know, winning the World Cup every year kind of thing that I know a lot of us believe is true, which I honestly believe is true as well. But the bottom line here is international competition, growing sport, playing their sport and doing well. Yeah, if this goes quarterfinals, semifinals somehow, yeah, we're going to see 40 to 50 to 60. Like, if the USA is in the semifinals, it could be 65 million viewers easily.
1: I mean, just to put it in perspective for another similarity, recent similarity, when the U.S. played in the gold medal game at the Olympics in hockey, that was an average audience of 18.6 million. So that's not even at the 20 million mark. And we're talking about the U.S. soccer match against Bosnia eclipsing that number last week. So I do think there's the added intrigue of everything that's gone on with Balogun being reinstated, if you want to call it that, his ban being suspended for this match. It's become not just a sports story. And so I think you will get just the average American who has nothing else going on tonight tuning in at some point to see what it's all about. And I think it's going to goose those numbers even more.
3: I can't disagree with any of that. There's, and, you know, it's also the perfect time where there's not a lot going on. That's always, we, baseball postseason is in the middle of the NFL season like this. Right now, they've cleared the NBA playoffs. They've cleared the NBA draft. It's just baseball regular season. People are getting into this. Everyone's talking about this is the best USA team ever. I can't disagree with any of this, just like catching the right wave. And I think people are going to tune in today. And if they win this one, that quarterfinal match is going to be a big number.
1: It'll be massive. Plus, they'll be playing some sort of heavyweight, either Spain or Portugal. So you'll have the upset narrative mixed in as well. Like you said, the narrative of it's the U.S. getting to prove that they're just as good at the world's game as everybody else. I think all of it rolls up into just a massive number, not just tonight, but like you said, if they move ahead of the quarterfinals against Spain or Portugal as well. Two other World Cup notes I just wanted to touch on real quick. One is England surviving against Mexico last night in Mexico City. Now, Mexico City hadn't lost an international matchup in that stadium in Mexico City in decades. So for England, they're talking about it being the biggest road win in international history ever, which is massive for a nation who has the soccer history that England does. So that in and of itself was compelling to watch last night. But then also, I really do think, and I asked Anthony DeBundo, the Ringer, about this earlier if you weren't with us, It'll be up in podcast form. You can always get You Better You Bet in podcast form wherever you get your podcasts. Just search You Better You Bet. But we have found the Cinderella for the summer of soccer, and it's Erling Haaland, who is an international soccer star, and the Norwegians. The rowing of the boat, all of that. It's a fun story, but then you combine it with the team going a little farther than people expected them to, maybe, and beating a Goliath of international football in Brazil, retiring Neymar in the process. That's your Cinderella. If things don't go right for the U.S., whether it be tonight, whether it be in a few days against Spain or Portugal, and you're looking for a team to latch onto to keep you interested in the World Cup because you're not a big soccer fan, Norway would be the one I would suggest. They play England next. So there's your Cinderella for this year's World Cup. It's Norway. It's Erling Haaland, who had two massive goals for them yesterday to dispatch Brazil. That's it. Because the other thing we love, if it's not our team doing well, if it's not Americans doing well in international competition, the other thing we love in sports in America, watching the underdog surprise people. And Norway would qualify as that, especially going up against England in the quarterfinals. It is You Better You Bet right here on Westwood One Sports. Chris Mack in for Nick Kostos today. Coming up, a few bets for today, maybe tonight, for the U.S. against Belgium. And we'll give you our three stars of the day as well. All coming back here on Westwood One Sports.
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1: Do you think if I lied and told Kenny that this was Rage Against the Machine, he'd believe it? I think he would. It's Westwood One Sports. 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The summer of soccer continues. Monday Night Football tonight in Seattle as the U.S. takes on Belgium. Yeah, you've heard that before, Kenny. I know you have. We've had a time during the breaks just messing with Kenny over his lack of knowledge of any music previous to like 2010. We've also discussed philosophy, whether we're living in a simulation. All of these are signs, my friends, that as much as we're having fun with the World Cup and all-star teams being named in Major League Baseball, you know, as much fun, Wimbledon, maybe you're into tennis. I mean, whatever's working for you this time of year, I think we'd all still agree that we could use some football back. Tomorrow, I say we power rank the top five coaching staffs going into the 2026 NFL season. How's that sound as we continue our daily series of power rankings around the NFL leading up towards training camps getting started in just a couple of weeks? We'll get you our three favorite moments of the show, our three stars of the day, in just a moment. But I did want to put this one out into the ether because I discussed it with Anthony DeBundo of The Ringer earlier. You'll hear him speak on it in just a second as a part of our three stars. Again, I'm not Jurgen Klopp, who's called this the best U.S. men's national team ever. I'm not Eric Winalda, who came on these airwaves a couple weeks ago and said they can make it to the semifinals. I am by no means a soccer expert. But being the responsible sports talk host I am, I've done a ton of reading and research as this thing has really started to progress for the U.S. men's national team. And while I understand that the big news is obviously the suspension of Fellerin Balogun's ban, and he will be available presumably for the U.S. tonight. The Belgium Soccer Federation still trying to fight that. That with that being the big news, all eyes are going to be on Balogun tonight. I have to think that includes those of the Belgian back line and their defenders. And that means extra space for other playmakers in the American attack. And who's the one American forward we've been looking at, waiting for him to finally finish in this tournament? It's Christian Pulisic. Already one of the best at creating his own space, because it's like that ball is tethered to his toe when he has possession. What he can do to defenders to just make them look silly. So whether they choose to focus on Balogun and leave Pulisic extra space, or try to somehow focus on both of them, there's going to be room for the Americans in their attack, especially knowing how aggressive they've been on the attack with the ball. They're going to score tonight. So I don't know. Maybe you go with something simple like the over for tonight. It's 2.5 goals. For me, it's going to be a goal scorer. And it's not going to be Balogun, who's plus 150 at BetMGM. It's not going to be Ricardo Pepi, who's plus 175. It's going to be Pulisic, who's almost 2-1 at BetMGM to score a goal tonight, plus 195. That's going to be my bet for tonight for USA Belgium. That's what I'm going with. You can choose to tail that. You can choose to fade it. You can go with somebody else. But that's the direction I will be going in. And I really am. I know we broke it down a couple minutes ago, but I really am curious to see just how many eyeballs are on this match in the United States tonight. Because of everything going into it. A chance for the U.S. to go to the quarterfinals. Obviously, the Balogun story is now no longer just a sports story, but with the rumored influence of the president on FIFA to reconsider the punishment for Balogun. Whether you believe that's right or not, and we've talked at length about how FIFA has proven their penchant for corruption over the years. Whether you believe that red card was justified or not, all of these things go into making this match tonight absolute must watch, even not just for the average American sports fan, but even for just the average American who's like, what is all this they're talking about? I haven't watched any of the World Cup yet. Maybe tonight's the night. Tonight's the night, I think, where we get a massive viewership number for this World Cup. A lot of people around the country going to be paying attention. Short, again, of Kenny Henderson, who has made some sort of odd backwards promise to just spend no time paying attention to the World Cup. Meathead, I think, was the word that Nick Kostos used. His boycott continues. All of that being said, our three favorite moments of the show. Let's get to our three stars of the day. Here we go.
2: Three.
21: Shelderup's been brilliant since he came on. Haaland, he wants another one. He's got another one. How about that? Extraordinary, just phenomenal.
1: From Fox yesterday, as Erling Haaland scored for Norway against Brazil, they upset the Brazilians. They were nearly 3-1 at BetMGM to win yesterday. They do it. Neymar retires from international competition following the Norwegians row the boat, and the Cinderella soccer story of the summer rolls on. Again, I hesitate to even speak the idea into existence, but should the U.S. not continue to advance in this tournament, you could do a lot worse for latching onto a team if you're looking to latch onto one. I think we all have a tendency to do this when our favorite teams are eliminated from postseasons. We try to find somebody else to root for. If you're rooting for the U.S., as I think most of us are, if things should not go well, again, I hesitate to even speak that into existence, but should they not go well, you could do a lot worse than latching on to the Norwegians as your Cinderella of this soccer summer. Our number two star?
2: Two. Who is advising Brandon Ayuk these days?
3: No one. I think it's pretty obvious at this point. Brandon Ayuk has not gotten a lot of good advice, at least not any advice that he has taken. As of last check, his listed agent by the NFL Players Association was still Ryan Williams, who has been his agent and negotiated the massive contract that he got in San Francisco. There's a lot of things that have come out in Ayuk's string of videos that haven't matched up to reality. It's, I fired my agent last fall. Well, not according to the union, which is where you need to terminate that with. Well, I'm not showing up to the facility until they release me. Well, they're not going to release you until you show up to the facility. There's a lot of different mechanics that go into this. The bottom line is the 49ers don't need to have to do anything.
1: Tom Pelissero on the Rich Eisen Show talking about Brandon Ayuk and what a mess that has become. 99.9% of it, if not the full 100% of it, Ayuk's doing. And as we told you earlier, he has burned his final bridge by essentially calling Jaden Daniels a mama's boy on Instagram over the 4th of July weekend. If you want to go ahead and blow up any final opportunity you may have had, Brandon, towards getting back on an NFL roster, let alone actually on the field, you just accomplished that goal. Finally, our number one star of the day.
2: One.
22: Whole goal is win the ball quickly and attack in transition. And that is where Pulisic, throughout his career, has been at his best. There will be more space in this match for him to exploit than there was in the past matches. Now, this is the matchup for Pulisic.
1: That was Anthony DeBundo of The Ringer, who's been covering the World Cup for them and has done an excellent job. And, yeah, it feels like a Christian Pulisic kind of night. I'll just say this. Somebody other than Valerian Balogun is going to score a goal for the U.S. tonight. Maybe Balogun scores as well. But somebody other than him is going to score. And the best opportunity, I think, exists for Christian Pulisic to be that guy. It's why I gave you the bet earlier. It's why I think this sets up really well for the U.S. to not just beat Belgium, but then spinning forward into any possible matchup against Spain or Portugal. Once you've laid the blueprint for how you're going to spread out an opponent's back line on defense and create opportunities for multiple players, you're making it very difficult for that opponent, even if they're very good, which if it's Spain, certainly very good. You're making it difficult for them to defend multiple finishers on the same front line. And if Pulisic scores tonight, it means whoever the future opponent or opponents are, they're going to have to consider, do we focus on Balogun? Do we focus on Pulisic? It's already a question that Belgium is going to have to answer tonight, and it'll be very interesting to see how they handle it. Yes, Monday Night Football in Seattle tonight. Cannot wait to talk all about it with you tomorrow morning right here on Westwood One Sports. It's been a time. We may philosophize some more about whether we're living in a simulation or not. We may ask Kenny what other bands from the 90s he's not aware of. But we will definitely talk World Cup and everything else going on again tomorrow morning, 9 Eastern, 6 Pacific, right here on You Better You Bet on Westwood One Sports.
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1: A swing and a high drive left field. Low, turn around, and see you later. Contreras with number 20. A three-run blast. That's his second in as many nights here at the Big A.
2: 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I'm Pat Boyle. He is PJ Glasser. The phone number to join the show, 310-840-4910. Last minute predictions on USA versus Belgium. You can call, you can text, 310-840-4910. You can put it in the YouTube chat. We've already had some great comments in the YouTube chat tonight. You can also tweet the show at BetMGM Tonight. So plenty of ways to interact. You can also interact with us individually. I'm on Twitter at PatBoyle44. PJ's on Twitter at PJGlasser9. But that call there that we heard coming back from break, PJ, as we're going to talk a little baseball, courtesy of Nesson, Wilson Contreras having himself one hell of a season. Now, he's involved in what feels like a benches clearing, you know, fracas or a brawl like every single weekend. But man, my man is turning up in a big way for the Boston Red Sox this year. Now, Boston themselves not having a great season. You know, the Bo Sox are 40 and 48. They've actually gotten hot here lately. They swept the Yanks. They have won 8 out of their last 10, so they're 8 under 500. But Wilson Contreras, aging like fine wine at 34 years old, hitting .284 on the season with 20 bombs and 59 RBIs. And specifically, I know we're only a couple days into July, PJ, but man, 353 average, a 1215 OPS, and already 6 ribbies here in just 4 games in the month of July. He's the hottest hitter in baseball right now. And if Boston is going to make a massive comeback here in their season, it's because of their catcher. Or excuse me, it's because of Wilson Contreras.
3: Yeah, I mean, he's batting .284, Pat, 20 bombs, 59 RBIs, 921 OPS. He's been terrific for the Red Sox. Like you said, they've had a really disappointing year, but they do have some pieces that they could trade away at the deadline if they so choose. Definitely Contreras being one of them. Aroldis Chapman is another guy. We know this day and age in baseball how highly coveted really good relievers are, and Chapman's been terrific this year for Boston. Those have really been the two bright spots for the Red Sox so far this season. Like you said, they're playing a little bit better. But with the American League being so bad, Pat, I just feel it's kind of all fool's gold. You know, even though if you go on a hot 10-game stretch, 2-week stretch, you can go from 5 games back to into the playoff picture in the American League. I kind of get the vibe, though, with Boston firing Cora earlier this season and how bad they have pretty much played the whole year, that they're not going to go for it. I do think they're going to sell off some pieces, and I certainly think Chapman's going to be one of them, and it wouldn't surprise me if Contreras was another.
2: Yeah, and so that's the thing. You know, so a guy that never catches anymore, and he's played every game at first base this year. I think he's DH'd like once or twice. You know, does he end up getting traded? And if so, he's going to be a pretty valuable bat here at the deadline. I mean, he's playing himself right into the lineup potentially of a World Series contender. And, you know, this is a guy that I'm just looking here at his contract. You know, he signed a pretty big deal with the Red Sox. 5 years, $87.5 million, but he's only got one more year after this. And then there's a club option. Plus, of course, PJ, we always got to mention this here as a, as a buffer, we have the potential of a lockout next year. So really, what does the contract matter if you're not going to have baseball next season? So it's not an expiring contract. It's close to it. I think, yeah, Wilson Contreras is going to be one of the hottest commodities here at the trade deadline.
3: No doubt about it. Guy who's having the season that he can, a great right-handed bat there. There are going to be plenty of teams that covet that. And I don't think you're going to have to give up as much as you think you might have to if you're a team. So yeah, I think there's a good shot he's moved at the deadline.
2: Yeah, I think the fact that he's going to be paid, he's getting paid $17 million, you know, whatever the rest of the $18 million this year, $17 million next year, that probably warrants not having to give up many picks, draft picks, or I should say prospects, if at all. 310-840-4910. We will get the watch party started. USA versus Belgium when we return. We'll also talk a little Wimbledon right here, BetMGM tonight.
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5: 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She can afford the cover-up, too. Ooh, check out my tat. 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